0: Works. And this season, there have been 17 new BBC commissions and 12 world premiere performances.
1: Let's meet our master of ceremonies, the chief conductor of the BBC Symphony Orchestra, Zachary Oramo.
2: I'm very excited about performing with the orchestra. Leonard Bernstein's Candid Overture, Bedřich Smetana's Vltava, which I think is one of the most perfectly formed pieces of classical romantic music. And of course, it's great to work with soloists like Yuja Wang, Nicky Spence. This is the second time I work with Nicky Spence, who's a sort of larger-than-life character, very expressive, honey-toned tenor that is also a really good musician, able to sing many, many different styles perfectly. Yuja Wang I've worked with several times in the past, one of the most brilliant pianists, technically, that there are nowadays. Very down-to-earth sound, good musician, so she's also a delight to work with.
1: We're going to start with the overture to Leonard Bernstein's Candide. Much celebration of the American semi-quincentennial across the proms this season. Zachary Oramo on stage, bowing deeply, turning to salute the BBC Symphony Orchestra. The last night of the proms is underway.

Leonard Bernstein's overture from Candide, opening the last night of the Proms 2026. We're going back in time to 1911 now. John Fold's Celtic Lament.

0: The Celtic Lament by John Folds. Elizabeth Bass playing the harp solo. Jonathan Asgard playing the cello solo. He's had a good summer. Appearance with a solo at the last night of the Proms, and earlier on in the year celebrating his son Thelonious, a midfielder in the Norwegian World Cup team,
1: that
0: who also
1: impressive.
0: Plays for Rangers. They got to the quarterfinals, Norway, didn't they?
1: So they did.
0: The chaplet is being placed around the bust of Sir Henry Wood, a chaplet of laurel leaves, two Prommers dusting off the great man's head.
1: They are giving him a good dusting. Possibly he does need it. Brian Austin, one of those doing the dusting and applying the chaplet. He first stood in the arena 70 years ago in 1956 while waiting for his call-up papers. The call-up came before the end of the season, so he was away for the next 2 years. And Joe Robinson from Stevenage, he's been promming now for 10 years.
0: We should say it's the Royal Academy of Music that own the bust of Henry Wood and lend it to the Proms and the BBC each summer. The chaplet will be taken tomorrow to Holy Sepulchre Church in the City of London, where there is a memorial stained glass window to Wood, and at 6 o'clock there will be a service of thanksgiving and celebration for the Proms, which Georgia and I will be reading lessons at.
1: We shall.
0: Now, we're about to meet Nicky Spence.
1: Yes.
0: We start with him singing in what is in effect his second tongue, the Czech language.
1: Yes, he's going to sing from Dvořák's great opera, Rosalka, and he takes on the role of the prince.
2: He turns up in the forest and he's very much in wooing sexy prince codpiece mode, and then comes across Rusalka, who, as we know, doesn't have much to say. So he basically does a bit of, I think they call it transference, and just puts all of his love onto her, but with consent, obviously, she's in the mood. And it's just a beautiful outpouring of love, but also of mystery. And any Czech music just has so much honesty and kind of all organs on the sleeve. So it's a fantastic piece of music, and also the end of an act, so you get quite a triumphant end, which will probably make me sound way better than I am.
0: Oh, I don't know about that. Nicky Spence there. He is so associated with Czech music, isn't he? I mean, Janáček in particular. It was in 2024 he was awarded the Janáček Memorial Medal at the Janáček Brno Festival, and he's off shortly back there to star in The Adventures of Mr. Brucek to the Moon and to the 15th Century. No one better equipped than Nicky.
1: I must say, I don't think sexy prince codpiece was necessarily what Dvořák had in mind with this, although I'm interested to see how that interpretation might play out. The scene that we're about to witness, possibly complete with some squeaky balloons that seem to be going on down there on the arena floor.
0: Bit early for balloons.
1: I know, but something's going on. It involves a prince being drawn further into the woods by the sight of a mysterious creature, soon revealed as Rosalka, the water nymph. And we often hear that wonderful aria, don't we, from Rosalka herself.
0: Wondrous vision, immensely sweet. Are you human or a fairy tale? Asks the prince. Have you come to protect that rare creature I glimpsed in the dimness of the forest?
1: A rare creature indeed. Nicky Spence in a sparkling, sort of almost rhinestone-trimmed jacket, ready to take on the role of the prince in Dvořák's Rosalka here at the last night of the Proms.
3: Later.

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0: You're a golden star shining into the dark night. My fairy tale, come with me. The final words of the Prince's aria from Dvorak's fairy tale opera, Rosalka, sung by our Prince this evening, Nicky Spence. And now some words from our conductor, Zachary Oramo.
1: What a season of proms we've had. Across the UK, from the North East to North Wales, to Bristol, to here at the Royal Albert Hall. There have been 86 concerts featuring over 3,000 musicians. Silence and sound, the faces of friends. This for me sums up the whole of the proms and the whole of a life spent making music and listening to it too. You, the wonderful audience here and at home, give us the gift of your silence, of your time, of your attention. And we, the musicians here on stage, give you the gift of strange sounds organized into a language that speaks no words, but which we all understand. The miracle of music that bubbles up like a spring before it becomes a mighty river.

on this 2026 last night of the prom, Zachary Oramo conducting the BBC Symphony Orchestra. Music by Bedřich Smetana, our second Czech composer of the evening. Mavlast, a river flowing through woods and meadows and on through the Czech capital, Prague. And here comes Yuja Wang, dressed in ivory-coloured silk. Behind her, Zachary Oramo. Broad smile on Yuja Wang's face as she shakes Igor Yusufovich's hand, gestures to Zachary, bows deep, and takes her seat at the stool in front of the prom's Steinway piano.

0: Yuja One playing the beguiling, glorious, sinuous piano concerto by Samuel Barber. Work he started in 1960, finished in 1962. It was premiered in September of that year. Described by one New York critic as being one of the most spectacular triumphs in the history of American music.
1: An incredible first half so far of this year's Last Night of the Proms from the Royal Albert Hall in London. And we'll be back with much more in just a moment. I'm Steve Seal. We hope you're enjoying this grand finale of the 2026 BBC Proms Festival here on SymphonyCast. 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That's coming up next on EPM's SymphonyCast.
2: 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Maine Public Classical is also available at mainepublic.org.

Welcome back. I'm Steve Seal. This is APM's Symphony Cast. This week, we're in London for the last night of the proms 2026, the annual rousing finale to the BBC Proms, one of the longest-running classical music festivals in the world. And this last night, arguably, its most famous installment. The Proms is famous for many things. It's the classical music festival that goes far beyond the usual, with its mix of old and new, stalwart favorites and new commissions, and even pop music, and all of it enjoyed with great enthusiasm by the Prommers here in the UK, and the last night of the festival even more so. Still to come, the finale sing-alongs imbued with all the British patriotism that are one of the hallmarks of the Proms last night. But first, something special. This year's last night comes on the heels of the passing of one of the world icons in country music just a few weeks ago, Dolly Parton. And Sakari Oramo and the BBC Symphony Orchestra chorus and some guest singers have put together a tribute.

0: A tribute to an all-time great here at the last night of the Proms, Beverley Knight, the Queen of British Soul, sang Dolly's I Will Always Love You, which Dolly wrote in 1973 as a farewell to her business partner and mentor, Porter Wagoner, famously covered by Whitney Houston. Everyone on their seats now as there is a projection of Dolly beneath the organ.
1: Directly underneath the bust of Henry Wood, there's Dolly and a thousand mobile phone lights swaying in time to that amazing musical sequence, including Louise's.
2: And yours,
1: and mine. Let's be honest. Do you enjoy that, Stuart?
3: I loved that. That was a bit of a moment, wasn't it?
0: Oh, it really was. I think a bit like what you were saying earlier on, that she's a great American songwriter. She had the ability to write tunes that sounded like they were folk songs that they weren't. Yes. And Paul McCartney, I think, has a similar gift.
3: Very similar. And also, the catchiest song, 95 Surely, the catchiest song about dismantling the patriarchy in the workplace ever.
0: Yes, from the 1980 comedy.
1: So, look, we've reached this point in the evening where we all know where it's going now. We have the Fantasia on British Sea Songs. Then we have, of course, the Pomp and Circumstance March number 1. Then we move into Jerusalem, the Britain arrangement of the national anthem, and finally, Auld Lang Syne. There is, Stuart, something very reassuring about this familiarity.
3: Absolutely, absolutely. The rest of the programme changes, and as we've seen tonight, it's an eclectic programme. It's been challenging at times, accessible at times. But this is an exhalation moment, isn't it? It's sort of like, now we can, I was going to say literally let our herd up, but that's not all.
1: Hello, some ice is arriving.
0: Some ice buckets.
1: Wonderful. We might have a little drink to celebrate the entry into the sea songs. Not Georgia and I, obviously.
0: No, never.
1: We might allow our guests
0: would a drop pass our lips.
1: To have a little tincture. I mean, did you feel a great weight on your shoulders when you were doing this moment last year?
2: Huge weight. The words alone are quite difficult to memorise, to be honest.
1: Zachary Aramo is back on stage. The Fantasia on British Sea Songs, arranged by Henry Wood, starting with the saucy Arethusa.

opening his kilt to reveal a sequined rainbow flag, the LGBT plus pride flag. A pomp and circumstance march. Coming your way next, Zachary Oromo remains on the conductor's rostrum here at the Royal Albert Hall.

0: For Auld Lang Syne, those words of Robert Burns concluding this concert as they do every year, the BBC Symphony Orchestra, chorus, and singers, all led by Sakari Oramo, to close out this year's last night of the proms, the grand finale of the 2026 BBC Proms Festival here at the Royal Albert Hall in London on SymphonyCast. Our thanks to Georgia Mann and Petroc Trelawney and all of our friends at the BBC. I'm Steve Seal. We do hope you've enjoyed this year's Last Night Festival and all of this summer's concerts from the 2026 BBC Proms Festival here on SymphonyCast. 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I'm Steve Seal. We'll see you again next time on SymphonyCast. 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

As a violinist, Joshua Bell is probably not going to play just anything, certainly not something he doesn't deem worth his while. He's one of the greatest in the world, so when you come across him playing something that you don't know by name, it's probably safe to assume that it's good. Henryk Wieniawski was a Polish composer who's actually regarded as one of the greatest violinists in history. And he wrote some pretty significant music for violin, too. We'll hear Josh Bell playing Wieniawski's second violin concerto coming up. This is a guitar piece by Vicente Aregüid called Intermedio, played here by Roberto Moron Perez.

A piece called Intermedio by Vicente Aragui, played by Roberto Moron Perez. Good to have you here for Classical Music. It's Monday night. Final one of September, my goodness. We will listen to violinist Joshua Bell coming up in his incredible sweet tone on his violin in about 20 minutes. And here, a young fellow, when he wrote this music, Felix Mendelssohn would go on to be one of the greatest composers in history. But when he was, let's see, he would probably would have been, what, 13, something like, maybe even 12, I don't know. He started writing his string symphonies when he was 11 years old, and this is the sixth in that set of early symphonies from Mendelssohn. Here's the London Festival Orchestra, led by Ross Popple.

0: That is a string symphony by a very young Felix Mendelssohn, not even a teenager when he wrote the bulk of those string symphonies. I think he wrote them between the ages of 11 and 13. So the final ones, he was just hitting his teen years. The London Festival Orchestra there, conducted by Russ Popple.
1: I'm meteorologist Russ Murley. Here's your Monday evening and beyond main public weather forecast. A high surf advisory in effect from the mid-coast area down the coast through coastal York County. That'll end before midnight tonight. Showers are likely overnight tonight. Could be some patchy fog locally, mid-40s to mid-50s. North to northeast winds at 7 to 16. Cloudy skies tomorrow. Any showers will dry up. Temperatures 58 to 66. North to northwest winds at 7 to 15. Mostly cloudy Tuesday night, mid-40s to low 50s. It'll be a partly sunny sky on Wednesday. Temperatures in the 60s to lower 70s. Partly sunny skies expected on Thursday, upper 60s to upper 70s. And right now, we're going to finish up the week with partly sunny skies on Friday, mid-60s to mid-70s. Maybe some showers Friday night into Saturday. And temperatures will start cooling off a bit during the weekend. That's your latest main public weather forecast. I'm meteorologist Russ Murley.
0: A toccata for solo piano by Cécile Chaminade is played here by Stephen Huff.

Stephen Huff with Fingers Flying there, and a toccata by the French composer Cécile Chaminade. Henryk Wieniawski is a name that is known well to violinists, but maybe not so much the general population. But he was a very, very big violinist in the 19th century. He lived from 1835 to 1880. Polish virtuoso, and also a composer of some pretty notable violin music. And Joshua Bell is going to play one of his pieces tonight, the second violin concerto of Henryk Wieniawski, here with Josh Bell and the Cleveland Orchestra, led by Vladimir Ashkenazy.

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0: Joshua Bell with the Cleveland Orchestra, Vladimir Ashkenazy conducted. The Violin Concerto No. 2 by Henrik Wieniawski.
1: Love, witchcraft, murder. It's all packed into the Symphonie Fantastique, Berlioz's thriller about a lovesick artist obsessed with a young actress. On the next Chicago Symphony Orchestra program, Klaus Mäkelä conducts this showpiece in all its psychedelic glory. Plus, Berlioz's Herald in Italy. Next time with the CSO. I'm Lisa Simeone.
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0: Klaus Thunemann, the man with the most musical name in all of music, Tune Man. Klaus Thunemann here plays bassoon with Sir Neville Mariner and the Academy of St. Martin in the Fields, this Andante and Hungarian Rondo by Carl Maria von Weber.

0: an Andante and Hungarian Rondo by Carl Maria von Weber, music for bassoon and orchestra. Klaus Thunemann played the bassoon with Sir Neville Mariner conducting the Academy of St. Martin in the Fields.
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There is only one constant in the universe, and that is change. Now, I'm not sure how this idea maps to scientific theory, but it is, as I understand it, a fairly Buddhist idea. Impermanence. That's the fundamental quality of existence. And so we have come to the end of our time together on this weekly program of modern classical music exploration, and I hope that you've enjoyed it. But I thought for our final episode, I'd put together a sort of playlist for the road with a collection of some of your favorite discoveries and mine from the past 10 years. I'm Steve Seal. Thank you for joining me for the series finale this week of Extra Eclectic. One of the things that has struck me as really fascinating about modern classical music, the classical music being made today, which has really become the focus of this program, is how much stasis figures into music. And someday I'm going to start asking contemporary composers about this, but until then, it's kind of remains an observation. And John Luther Adams is a composer who explores stillness a lot.

Sky with Endless Stars from Canticles of the Sky by John Luther Adams, the Northwestern University Cello Ensemble, led by Hans-Jørgen Jensen. It's Extra Eclectic, where classical music is always arriving. I'm Steve Seal. A little over 10 years ago, I started doing this program as an exploration of what I called new directions in classical music, meaning attempting to track how the sounds that composers have made over the past, 50 years, and the past 25 years specifically, since the start of the 21st century, how those sounds have been compelling, fascinating, seductive, communicating with listeners and audiences, not just an academic conversation between composers, which is what a good deal of 20th century classical music was. This is not an indictment of that approach. It's a perfectly valid one, but trying to explore how classical music had come around to its listeners again with tonal, consonant music, beautiful melodies and gorgeous harmonies and arrangements, and in many cases, spiritual connections that were being made. Well, that's what we've explored on Extra Eclectic over the past of the course of the past decade. I'm moving to a different slot now. And so I'm no longer going to be here in the evenings beginning next week. And so we decided that it was time to sunset this program. It will continue to live online. Every show we've ever done, in fact, lives online at yourclassical.org. You can go back and continue to listen to them. But a valedictory edition of the show this week where we listen to some of the pieces that I've gotten responses about over the years, and ones that have really moved me in this respect as well. And here's one from John Adams. There's John Adams and John Luther Adams, two very different fellows. So John Adams here, the preeminent 20th and 21st century Californian, from his work The Dharma at Big Sur. Here's violinist Tracy Silverman with the BBC Symphony Orchestra, led by the composer.

0: a meeting of East and West, practically ascending into ecstasy in that music. We heard A New Day, the first movement of the violin concerto entitled The Dharma at Big Sur by John Adams. Tracy Silverman played the violin with the composer conducting the BBC Symphony Orchestra.
1: I'm meteorologist Russ Murley. Here's your Monday evening and beyond Maine public weather forecast. A high surf advisory in effect from the mid-coast area down the coast through coastal York County. That'll end before midnight tonight. Showers are likely overnight tonight. Could be some patchy fog locally, mid-40s to mid-50s. North to northeast winds at 7 to 16. Cloudy skies tomorrow. Any showers will dry up. Temperatures 58 to 66. North to northwest winds at 7 to 15. Mostly cloudy Tuesday night, mid-40s to low 50s. It'll be a partly sunny sky on Wednesday. Temperatures in the 60s to lower 70s. Partly sunny skies expected on Thursday, upper 60s to upper 70s. And right now, we're going to finish up the week with partly sunny skies on Friday, mid-60s to mid-70s. Maybe some showers Friday night into Saturday. And temperatures will start cooling off a bit during the weekend. That's your latest Maine public weather forecast. I'm meteorologist Russ Murley.
0: One development that's been fascinating in classical music in the 21st century has been the explosion in emerging composers writing choral music, many of them specializing in it. This is something from a woman who's really emerged as one of my favorites, the Ukrainian-Estonian composer Galina Grigorieva, and here is her work, In Paradisium, sung by the Estonian Philharmonic Chamber Choir, led by Paul Hillier.

In Paradisum by Galina Grigorieva, the Estonian Philharmonic Chamber Choir, led by Paul Hillier. Got a number of comments about this piece since first playing it. First playing any of the music of Jean Antonia Cornish a couple of years ago. British composer who has written a number of works that pianist Vicky Chow has played. And these are pieces for multiple pianos. And Ms. Chow plays all the piano parts thanks to the abilities of the recording studio. And this is called Sky.

0: Sky by Jane Antonia Cornish, and all those piano parts played there by Vicky Chow.
1: We're headed to the Deer Trees Theater in Harrison for the music of Louise Ferenc and Franz Schubert this week on Main Stage. It's the first of this summer's Sebago Long Lake Music Festival season broadcasts. I'm your host, Emily Duncan Wilson, and I hope you'll join me on Main Stage this Wednesday evening at 8 on Maine Public Classical.
2: 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Thank you.
0: One thing I literally just realized is how most of the composers that I picked for you tonight are women. And I love that this was accidental and that something like this can happen accidentally in 2026. It's like a working demonstration of how things have changed in classical music in our time. Because even in the 20th century, women composers, when they were even when they were eminently successful, still had an issue made of the fact of their gender. And now the playing field has changed so much that you can make a two-hour show about 21st century composers and not even realize that most of your favorites that you picked were women. So that's mighty cool. Let's hope that, unlike many things in today's world, this is at least one thing that doesn't go backwards. I am pretty much a big fanboy of Dobrynka Tabakova. I had the honor of meeting her and interviewing her once upon a time. This is her Truro Canticles.

I remember the first time I heard that, and I was pretty much in a puddle on the ground afterwards. Truro Canticles by Dobrinka Tabakova, written for the Truro Cathedral Choir of Cornwall, England. Joseph Wicks, the organist, and Christopher Gray conducting on Extra Eclectic.

0: One of my goals is to meet that woman someday and talk to her about the completely sui generis thing that she does. That is Clarice Jensen playing her cello, playing all the cello parts there in a piece of her own called Final. As has always been the case, Jennifer Allen helped assemble the playlist this week, mostly chosen by me. I'm Steve Seal. It's Extra Eclectic.
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One of the things we've explored a lot on this show is the dissolving of barriers in modern classical music. Not just the barriers between genres, but the barriers between composer and performer. A lot of composers write music for themselves to play today, like folk and jazz and rock musicians have always done. And then things get really interesting when a composing cellist like the incredible Clarice Jensen sees one of the great avant-garde cellists of the day turning around and playing one of her pieces. Cellist Maya Beiser will do just that coming up on this series conclusion of Extra Eclectic. I'm Steve Seal, this week with 10 years of favorites, yours and mine. So Steve Tibbetts might be one of the most unclassifiable musicians I've ever had the pleasure of meeting and interviewing and playing on this program. A guitarist who, I guess, started playing rock and folk music, but whose own style over the years has grown into this incredible kind of deconstruction of music itself, to the point that every note in his compositions sound almost like stray thoughts, just sort of entering and exiting the mind. There's simply nothing else like it. This is from his album Life Of. This is called Life of Joel.

Life of Jewel by Steve Tibbetts, who played guitar and piano there. We heard from percussionist Mark Anderson and cellist Michelle Kinney as well. It's Extra Eclectic. I'm Steve Seal. Thank you for tuning in. And if I suppose if there's kind of a theme specifically to this last part of this final episode of the show, it's this: DIY. Do it yourself. The majority of the works that I've got queued up for you this hour are from composers who are also performers, or who have invented their own completely personal way of producing the sounds in their heads. And so they very often performed and recorded their own music. So we'll hear that in many cases. And certainly if you have this idea for bowed piano, you're probably not going to leave it to somebody else to execute. And that was the modus operandi of Stephen Scott during his life, the late Stephen Scott. And so bowed piano, how do you do that? Well, not with violin bows, but with rosined fishing line threaded through the strings of the piano. The piano has its lid removed. You have this army of performers standing around this lidless grand piano. As the rosin thread string is threaded through, you get vibrating strings and sometimes rosined popsicle sticks that are little mini bows. Here's the Bowed Piano Ensemble with Rainbows 1 by Stephen Scott.

Rainbows One by the late American composer Stephen Scott, the man who very much popularized the technique, probably that will not be duplicated by very many going forward, of the bowed piano. And that was his group, the Bowed Piano Ensemble, playing his music.

The Alleluia from the Mass for the Endangered by Sarah Kirkland Snyder. Her adaptation of the Latin Mass as a collection of hymns honoring nature in this case, and in particular fauna and flora that are endangered by climate change. Just an outstanding work that really connected with listeners here on this show, and clearly others as well. It's praised by the Wall Street Journal, New York Times, Opera News, BBC Music Magazine. We heard Galacantus led by Gabriel Crouch. Music of Sarah Kirkland Snyder here on Extra Eclectic. Back to another performer whose method of producing sound is very much part of her composition as well, and that's the pianist Sofia Sobayavastek with her rescued piano, this dilapidated instrument that she performs all of her pieces on. And this is called In This Life.

0: In This Life by Sofia Subaya Vastek, who played it on her her rescued piano. I think it was like an abandoned church or abandoned rest home or something like that, and she salvaged it and plays a lot of her pieces on it. I'm Steve Seale. 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
1: Hello, friends. 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
0: Cellist Clarice Jensen is one of two composers that I'm playing twice on this final edition of the show, and this is a personal choice because she's one of those 21st century composers who, in my mind, really represents what classical music now has really made room for, which is performers who often write their own music and perhaps by using electronics play it solo with, say, electronic looping or sampling or something like that. Well, here's a case where Clarice Jensen wrote a work that requires tech like that to perform, and then she handed it over to another performer who also is an expert in this sort of thing. So it's like the classical music of the future in one fell swoop here between composer and performer. So we're going to hear Maya Beiser, who's very big on this sort of thing, play her cello in this piece by Clarice Jensen, called Salt Air, Salt Earth.

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OceanViewRC.com.

Salt Air, Salt Earth by Clarice Jensen, performed there by another cellist who uses a lot of electronic means in her performance, Maya Beiser, the queen of the avant-garde cello, as she's often referred to. Two cellists in one. It's Extra Eclectic. I'm Steve Seal. Thank you for tuning in for this valedictory edition of the show here this week. I'm moving to a different time in our schedule. I'm going to be departing evenings, and we're saying goodbye to Extra Eclectic. But a reminder that the entire 10-plus year run of the program lives online at our website. 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

man, it's so good. That is Ever, Ever, Ever from To the Hands by Caroline Shaw, performed by The Crossing, and Ice, conducted by Donald Nally. I'm Steve Seal. It's the final edition of Extra Eclectic. I'm going to play two more things here for you, and this piece by Meredith Monk, which was just such a wonderful discovery on guitarist Sean Sheba's release from, I guess, last year, where he plays his electric guitar settings of that are his own arrangements of pieces by various and sundry composers. And this is his setting of Nightfall by Meredith Monk.

Sean Sheba playing his electric guitar and his own arrangement of Nightfall by Meredith Monk here on Extra Eclectic.

0: 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Some night music for us to take our leave now as this program sails off into the stars. 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I'm Steve Seal. 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

family businesses. You can find them in every city across the country, no matter how big or how small the population of that town. I don't know about you, but I'll go out of the way to shop at a family business. That's because I have businesses on both sides of my family. My aunt and uncle owned a gas station when I was a kid, my parents a small grocery store, and my in-laws own an auto mechanic shop. When it came to the Begare family, their business was music. Carlos Begare was born in Barcelona in the mid-1700s, and he got his musical training from his uncle. His uncle was a composer and organist for a cathedral in Barcelona. When his uncle died, Carlos Begare took over that position, and he held it until his own death. The most important works by Carlos Begare are his symphonies. He wrote almost 20 of them. Here is Symphony No. 13.

0: Matthias Baumert conducted the London Mozart Players with Symphony No. 13 by Carlos Beguer on Music Through the Night. I hope you're doing well tonight. It's really great to have your company. Stick around and we're going to hear a piano concerto from the same era as Carlos Beguer, the mid to late 1700s. This composer was a part of the Danish Golden Age, and you'll hear that piece coming up in about 10 minutes.
1: Love, witchcraft, murder. It's all packed into the Symphonie Fantastique, Berlioz's thriller about a lovesick artist obsessed with a young actress. On the next Chicago Symphony Orchestra program, Klaus Mäkelä conducts this showpiece in all its psychedelic glory. Plus Berlioz's Herald in Italy, next time with the CSO. I'm Lisa Simeone.
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0: Alberto Hemzi was a 20th century composer born in Turkey, and he dedicated his life's work to collecting and promoting the music of Sephardic Jews. This is some of that music, three ancient airs from the Coplas Sephardis.

Three Ancient Airs from the Coplas Sephardis by Alberto Hemsi. That was the Arc Ensemble on Music Through the Night. 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Friedrich Kuhlau was a Danish composer from the late 1700s. He was a part of the Danish Golden Age, and he was a prolific composer who left behind a stack of hundreds of pieces of music, including this piano concerto.

0: a piano concerto by Danish composer Friedrich Kuhlau, performed by pianist Amalie Malling and the Danish Radio Symphony Orchestra under conductor Michael Schønwandt.
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When you're just starting out in your career, a good way to find out more about the career you hope to get into is to shadow other people who are already doing it. And most people will say yes to this. I've always done that. If somebody asks me to shadow because they want to learn more about being a radio host, the answer is always yes. Well, when it comes to being a professional clarinetist, you can look to David Schifrin. He's taught at Yale since the 1980s. He was one of only two woodwind musicians to win the coveted Avery Fisher Prize, so he checks the box of someone who's successful at this job. And he will say yes to some advice if you're just starting out as a clarinetist, or really just starting out with anything. This advice will come in handy. You'll hear it when Schifrin plays Beethoven, coming up in about 40 minutes. A sonata for flute and harp by Nino Rota is performed here by flutist Laurel Zucker and harpist Susan Jollis.

0: A Sonata for Flute and Harp by Nino Rota, performed by flutist Laurel Zucker and harpist Susan Jollis on Music Through the Night. It's really great to have your company tonight. I hope you're doing well. Stick around and we're going to listen to some Beethoven coming up. That's a performance that includes clarinetist David Schifrin. And you're going to hear some advice that he has on how to create a successful career. That's coming up in about 20 minutes.
1: 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I'm your host, Emily Duncan Wilson, and I hope you'll join me on Main Stage this Wednesday evening at 8 on Maine Public Classical.
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0: Finnish composer Jean Sibelius was as successful as they come. He was a national hero of his country because of the music that he wrote. But Sibelius still had some unrealized dreams. He trained as a violinist, but never became a successful performer. It was something that he always wanted. When he was in his 50s, he wrote in his diary that I've dreamed since I was 12 years old to be a virtuoso. Sibelius loved the violin, and that's why he wrote a lot of music for it, including this, Humoresques.

Humoresques by Jean Sibelius. Jukka-Pekka Saarasta conducted the Finnish Radio Symphony Orchestra and violinist Josef Svensson. Clarinetist David Schifrin says there's a few things you have in your control to create a successful career. You kind of have to be a bit of a salesperson and sell yourself. Let people know that you're interested and available in doing something. They don't know unless you tell them. And Schifrin says it's important to be prepared when opportunity comes along. And most importantly, be nice. Be a good colleague. Schifrin is known for his talent, of course, but also his charming and generous character.

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When you think back to the summers of your childhood, they seemed really long, didn't they? They just went on and on. And now that you're a little older, summer seems to go by in the blink of an eye. Maybe it's because we were better at living in the moment when we were kids. No matter what the season, we played and spent time outside, and we didn't think too far into the future. When you were a kid, if you loved lying in the grass and watching the clouds go by overhead, you get to do that with this performance. Let's see what kind of characters and shapes come out of the clouds as we enjoy Nocturnes by Claude Debussy, performed here by the Los Angeles Philharmonic Orchestra.

0: When he wrote Nocturnes, Claude Debussy was inspired by poems that included vivid and dreamlike colors. We just heard the Los Angeles Philharmonic Orchestra with conductor Esa-Pekka Salonen perform Nocturnes by Claude Debussy. I hope you're doing well tonight and enjoying the dreamlike music. I'm Jillian Kahn. It's always great to have your company. Two pianos play music by Germaine Taillefer coming up in just a minute. And then we'll hear what's called the first plotless or abstract ballet in the next 5 minutes.
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0: Two waltzes by Germaine Taillefer, performed here by two pianos, Mark Clinton and Nicole Narboni.

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Two Waltzes by Germaine Taillefer, performed by Mark Clinton and Nicole Narboni on Music Through the Night. In the early 1900s, Frédéric Chopin wrote Les Sylphides, which was credited as being the first plotless or abstract ballet. It's a ballet that's purely about dance. There's really no storyline. The basic premise is about a lone male who is surrounded by woodland fairies, and they all dance together under the moonlight.

0: Chopin's Le Sylphide Ballet had a real influence on modern ballet in the 20th century. It was the first real abstract ballet without a storyline. We heard the Berlin Radio Symphony Orchestra under conductor Heinz Fricke on Music Through the Night. Thanks for being here tonight. It's always great to have your company.
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This is music by an artist who was phenomenal and influential, but not a household name like you would think with all of her success. Ida Presti was born in 1924 in France, and she quickly rose to fame in France as a classical guitarist. In the 1950s, her and her husband worked together. They wrote a lot of music together. And unfortunately, Ida died young in her early 40s. Those that knew her said that she could do anything at any speed. She was an astounding performer, but still so modest. Someone once said that she was the closest thing they would ever know to a saint. Ida Presti's work is hard to find because it's so mixed in with what she did with her husband. But here's some of her music. Danse Rhythmique, played by guitarist Sarah Reichardt.

When Ida Presti was just 13 years old, she played guitar for Andres Segovia, who told her to never listen to the advice of any other guitarist because she had her own unique voice. That was Danse Rhythmique by Ida Presti, performed by Sarah Reichart on Music Through the Night. We'll stick with strings for this next performance. It's Concerto No. 7 for four violins and cello from L'Estro Armonico by Vivaldi.

0: conductor Trevor Pinnock and the English Concert with Concerto No. 7 for four violins and cello from L'Estro Armonico by Antonio Vivaldi on Music Through the Night. From strings, we'll switch to oboe at center stage with an oboe concerto by Richard Strauss coming up in about 15 minutes.
1: Hi, this is Alec Baldwin, inviting you to join me for the New York Philharmonic this week. We'll hear highlights of the orchestra from the current season, as well as legacy performances from their archives, and we might even talk to a composer or musician or two along the way. That's this week and each week on the New York Philharmonic this week.
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3: 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On the next Chicago Symphony Orchestra program, Klaus Mäkelä conducts this showpiece in all its psychedelic glory. Plus Berlioz's Herald in Italy. Next time with the CSO. I'm Lisa Simeone.
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0: This composer was a contemporary of Mozart's and a bit of a rival. Mozart was not a huge fan of Muzio Clementi, but Beethoven was. He held Clementi in high regard and often played his music in concert and recommended his pieces to others. Beethoven said Clementi's works were excellent for practice and truly beautiful for performance. Here's Symphony No. 2 by Muzio Clementi.

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there are four surviving symphonies from Muzio Clementi. Those symphonies never published in his lifetime, and most of them were rescued from neglect and were painstakingly reconstructed from the manuscripts. Symphony No. 2 by Muzio Clementi, performed by the Rome Symphony Orchestra under conductor Francesco Lavecchia. Here's an oboe concerto by Richard Strauss on Music Through the Night.

0: Seiji Ozawa conducted the Mito Chamber Orchestra. The oboist was Fumiaki Miyamoto. They played an oboe concerto in D major by Richard Strauss on Music Through the Night. I'm Jalene Kahn, and it's always nice to listen with you. Thanks a lot for being here.
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When you know what you want to do for a career, you might look to those who are already doing it and doing it well. So you want to be a composer? Why not look to one of America's most performed living composers? That would be Libby Larson. Find out what she says you should do if you want to write music for a living. Coming up when we hear some of her music in about 20 minutes.

Harp, viola, and cello join the vocal ensemble Voces 8 to perform a piece by Sophie Hutchings called By Night.

Voces 8, with the help of harp, viola, and cello, to perform a piece by Sophie Hutchings called By Night on Music Through the Night. Hope you're doing well and enjoying the music. It's always nice to enjoy it with you. I'm Jillian Kahn. We're going to hear a Bach Brandenburg concerto, and we're also going to hear a piece of music from one of America's most performed living composers, all in the next 20 minutes, so I hope you can stick around. This is Trio Wanderer playing Haydn's Piano Trio No. 41, which is called Jacob's Dream.

Piano Trio number 41 by Franz Joseph Haydn. It's called Jacob's Dream. We heard Trio Wanderer on Music Through the Night. If you want to be a composer, how about a little advice from Libby Larson? She knows what she's talking about. She is one of America's most performed living composers. And she said you should listen to all kinds of music. Learn to read and notate music really, really well. That makes sense. She says to work at your music every single day and study other people's music. And one very important thing you should do regularly, Libby Larson says, is to dance.

0: Deep Summer Music by Libby Larson. She's one of America's most performed living composers. And Maren Alsop conducted the Colorado Symphony Orchestra on that recording on Music Through the Night. A Bach, Brandenburg, coming up in just a minute.
1: 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If you love a Netflix binge or know all the lyrics to Hamilton, check out Stage and Screen on Maine Public Classical. Monday to Thursday at 5, Sarah Tuttle offers up a dash of drama from the world of film, opera, ballet, and musicals.
0: Are really good at recycling, and Bach was no exception. He kept a set of concertos in his desk drawer. This was music he most likely played with his own orchestra. And he eventually took those out of the drawer and revised them. He wanted to impress a nobleman and dedicated this music to him, but he never heard back. Well, Bach had the last word. These concertos are better known today than that forgotten nobleman. Bach's Brandenburg Concerto No. 2.

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0: That's Bach's Brandenburg Concerto No. 2, a great example of the Baroque period of classical music. The Oregon Bach Festival Orchestra was conducted by Helmut Rilling on Music Through the Night. Sharon Isvin plays a guitar concerto coming up in just a minute.
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0: guitarist Sharon Isbin and the New York Philharmonic with conductor Jose Sarabriere, and a guitar concerto by Heitor Villa-Lobos on Music Through the Night. I'm Jalene Kahn. Great to have you here to enjoy this music together. Thanks for listening.
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0: Good morning. It is 6 o'clock. Welcome to Daybreak for this Tuesday, September 29th. I'm Gail Parmalee. Here as always until 10 o'clock. Emily Duncan Wilson will return then with the midday mix. You can head towards home with Sarah Tuttle starting at 2 this afternoon. And musically, in the 6 o'clock hour, we will visit the Fountains of Rome, courtesy of Respighi. Also some Mendelssohn coming up. Piano and wind music from Mozart and one of Brahms's Hungarian dances right after the news. And Daniil Trifonov returns right around 7 o'clock for some more selections from J.S. Bach's The Art of the Fugue on Breakfast with Bach. Well, it looks like we've got another cloudy day in front of us. However, the shower should dry up, 58 to 66. Mostly cloudy overnight tonight, 44 to 53, and tomorrow partly sunny, 66 to 72.
1: Live from NPR News in Washington, I'm Korva Coleman. President Trump is asking why UK authorities released 5 men on bail suspected in an alleged terror plot. The masked men were arrested near a UK airbase that's also been used by the U.S. to carry out military attacks against Iran. Here's NPR's Lauren Freyer.
2: The suspects are British nationals ranging in age from 23 to 25, home addresses in London, couple hours drive from where this incident took place. The head of British counterterrorism policing, Lawrence Taylor, announcing the suspects' release on bail last night, also noted what he called the geopolitical context. He said investigators are considering every possible angle, including that the men could be what he called proxies, working, quote, knowingly or unknowingly on behalf of a foreign state.
1: NPR's Lauren Freyer reporting from London. Meanwhile, Iran's foreign minister says he's met mediators from Qatar and talked about proposals to reopen the Strait of Hormuz. President Trump rejected a prior Iranian offer to open the strait and begin fresh talks. The president is poised to announce new updates to the America.gov website today. NPR's Deepa Shivaram reports Trump will be joined by other administration officials and AI industry leaders.
3: The White House has been featuring a countdown clock leading up to the announcement. A White House official says the new website integrates artificial intelligence tools to make it easier for Americans to access federal information and resources that are currently spread out over several government agencies. It's not yet clear exactly what resources the administration plans to feature on the website. Trump has taken an aggressive stance on AI and has been cozy with tech companies. Industry leaders from tech companies, health and agriculture will be at the event, as well as Vice President J.D. Vance. Deepa Shivaram, NPR News, The White House.
1: The U.S. Supreme Court opens its new term next week. Justice Samuel Alito will not participate in the High Court's first case to be argued. It's a major test of if and when state and local governments can sue fossil fuel companies. NPR's Nina Totenberg reports this is over allegations the companies allegedly deceived the public about environmental harms that companies knew existed.
4: Alito has long held financial interests in energy companies, but did not recuse himself last February when the Supreme Court agreed to hear a major climate change case. Now, however, 1 week before arguments in the case are to take place, the court indicated that Alito will not participate. While he gave no reason, it appears that he owns stock in two companies facing similar lawsuits that have been paused while the Supreme Court ponders the issue. Alito's decision could lead to a 4-4 tie at the High Court, but most climate change experts see that as unlikely given that the case is viewed as a long shot. Nina Totenberg, NPR News, Washington.
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5: With this main news, I'm Erwin Gratz. Republican gubernatorial candidate Bobby Charles proposes using $200 million from the state's rainy day fund to offset high fuel and heating oil prices. Kevin Miller reports.
6: Heating oil prices hit a record high of roughly $6 a gallon this month, driven up sharply by the volatility in global oil prices resulting from the war with Iran. GOP nominee Bobby Charles is calling on Governor Janet Mills to temporarily suspend Maine's 30 cents per gallon gasoline tax and for the state to match $42 million in federal LIHEAP funding that helps low-income Mainers heat their homes. Charles also called for providing schools with an additional $100 million to cover heating costs. And to pay for it, Charles says the state should use $207 million of the $1 billion in Maine State Government's Rainy Day Fund. Earlier this year, Republican state lawmakers roundly criticized Mills and Democrats for tapping $155 million from the reserve fund to send $300 relief checks to low- and middle-income Mainers. For Maine Public Radio News, I'm Kevin Miller.
5: The American Civil Liberties Union of Maine and other groups are suing the Trump administration over its latest attempt to restrict birthright citizenship. The Supreme Court earlier this year struck down President Trump's first attempt to end the longstanding legal right to citizenship for those born on U.S. soil, in a case also brought by the ACLU. But Trump issued a new executive order in August, again seeking to deny citizenship in certain situations. Federal judge in Maryland has temporarily paused that order. And staff at the Public Utilities Commission are recommending regulators reject a request to temporarily increase bills for Central Maine Power customers.
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The Gewandhaus Orchestra of Leipzig starting things off this morning with Brahms's Hungarian Dance No. 15 on Maine Public Classical's Daybreak. Speaking of dance, I thought this was pretty fascinating. An Indiana dance program is giving people with disabilities a place to move, connect, and shine. It's called Dance Abilities, and it serves students with physical and intellectual disabilities from toddlers to adults. Founder Claire Graham launched it after struggling to connect with her Down syndrome sister through dance. It's grown from a summer camp for 8 kids to year-round classes for about 20. A quintet now for piano and winds by Mozart featuring Isaac Stern.

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a power lineup of artists there. Isaac Stern, Thea King, Frank Lloyd, Robin O'Neill, and Mitsuko Uchida bringing us Mozart's Quintet for Piano and Winds in E-flat major on Maine Public Classical. Well, good morning. Happy Tuesday. I'm Gail Parmley. Thanks for being here this morning. Maine Public is a media sponsor of Winslow Homer, Painter Etcher at the Portland Museum of Art. That is on display through the 18th of October. And if you are a Maine Public member, you are eligible for a discount on admission. All the details can be found on the community calendar page at mainepublic.org. Cloudy. Shower should dry up today, 58 to 66. Mostly cloudy overnight tonight, 44 to 53. And partly sunny tomorrow, temps between 66 and 72. The third movement now from Mendelssohn, Sonata No. 1. Here is Lynn Harrell and Bruno Canino.

singers Lynn Harrell and Bruno Canino with the third movement from Felix Mendelssohn's Sonata No. 1 on Maine Public Classical's Daybreak. Well, if you're like me, you like to spend time in nature, I love a nice little stream, even a mini waterfall. And did you know that gazing at a waterfall or a fountain actually provides immediate cardiovascular relaxation? It does reduce stress, and I agree with this, it enhances mental clarity. I have done that many times, escape to nature just to clear my head. It works. Let's spend some time in Rome now. Fountains of Rome by Respighi. Here's the Atlanta Symphony.

0: Urbino Respighi's Fountains of Rome. It was the Atlanta Symphony Orchestra on Maine Public Classical. Good morning. Welcome to Daybreak. I'm Cale Parmelee. Straight ahead, the Tuesday edition of Breakfast with Bach, the Contrapuntists 12 and 13 from the Art of the Fugue, once again performed by Daniil Trifonov. So this article in the New York Times, violinist Jennifer Coe spent a decade quietly battling a rare neurological condition called Parsonage-Turner syndrome, struggling through misdiagnosis, failed treatments, and moments of near despair, all while maintaining her full performance schedule. But the good news is a turning point unexpectedly happened in Seoul, where a procedure called hydrodissection, combined with acupuncture and herbal medicine, restored what years of treatment in New York could not. And the spectacular news is today, she says she finally feels like herself again.
1: Love, witchcraft, murder. It's all packed into the Symphonie Fantastique, Berlioz's thriller about a lovesick artist obsessed with a young actress. On the next Chicago Symphony Orchestra program, Klaus Mäkelä conducts this showpiece in all its psychedelic glory. Plus Berlioz's Herald in Italy. Next time with the CSO. I'm Lisa Simeone.
0: You can tune into that performance this evening, starting at 8. Cloudy today. Shower should dry up, 58 to 66. 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

Contrapuntis number 12 and 13 from J.S. Bach's The Art of the Fugue. That was Danielle Trifonoff on Maine Public Classical. Breakfast with Bach returns tomorrow morning right around 7 o'clock with some more from The Art of the Fugue. Turning to Haydn now, his 20th symphony. Here is the Academy of Ancient Music.

One of Haydn's early symphonies, his 20th, that was Christopher Hogwood leading the Academy of Ancient Music on Maine Public Classical. Good morning. Welcome to Daybreak. I'm Gail Parmelee. Thank you so much for being here and making Maine Public Classical part of your Tuesday morning. Before Haydn, of course, we enjoyed Breakfast with Bach, our daily little treat featuring the music of J.S. Bach. And you still have one more day to get in on our fun poll up at mainepublic.org/coffee. The big question is, if Bach was to walk into a coffee shop today with all of the selections available, what would he order? And you can chime in, share your thoughts. 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You have to enter by tomorrow, mainepublic.org/coffee. Cloudy, showers should dry up today, 58 to 66. Mostly cloudy overnight tonight, 44 to 53, and partly sunny tomorrow, 66 to 72.

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London Philharmonic with Elgar's Pomp and Circumstance, March No. 1 on Maine Public Classical's Daybreak. The Chicago Youth Symphony Orchestra will be marking its 80th anniversary with a gala celebration at the Four Seasons Chicago in February, bringing together more than 400 supporters to raise funds for music education in the city. Every dollar raised goes directly toward the students whose lives CYSO touches as the organization looks ahead to the next 80 years of inspiring young musicians. Here they are now with a concertante for flute, clarinet, and orchestra by Franz Danzi.

0: The soloists were Anthony and Damare McGill, alongside the Chicago Youth Symphony Orchestra, performing Donsey's Concertant for Flute, Clarinet, and Orchestra on Maine Public Classical. Contributing listeners make Daybreak possible with help from the Lunder Foundation, founding partner of Maine Public Radio and Maine Public Classical. I'm Gail Parmley, really glad that you're here this morning. I'm looking forward to sharing selections with you by Telemann next hour. I've got something from Frank Bridge coming up, as well as Manuel de Falla in just a moment. And more good news for dog owners. Your pet may be helping you live longer. Research from the American Heart Association links dog ownership to a 24% drop in death risk for heart attack or stroke survivors. That risk falls by 33%. Dog owners also walk 22 more minutes daily, and pet interaction will lower those stress hormones while boosting feel-good brain chemicals.
1: We're headed to the Deer Trees Theater in Harrison for the music of Louise Ferenc and Franz Schubert this week on Main Stage. It's the first of this summer's Sebago Long Lake Music Festival season broadcasts. I'm your host, Emily Duncan Wilson, and I hope you'll join me on Main Stage this Wednesday evening at 8 on Maine Public Classical.
0: Got a cloudy day in front of us. Shower should dry up, though, 58 to 66. 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And 102.3, Sanford, York County, 106.1, Bangor, 104.1, Portland, and 99.7, Waterville. 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

A fun little Spanish dance by Manuel de Falla, starting the 8 o'clock hour here on Maine Public Classical, featuring the woman who has made her home in the quiet mountains of Switzerland, deliberately choosing peace and nature over the bustle of the city as a way to stay grounded between performances. I'm talking about Shanine Janssen, and she teamed up with Antonio Pappano for that performance. Got some Schumann for you now. This is a concert piece for four horns and orchestra, the Seattle Symphony Orchestra and Horn Section.

There's a concert piece for four horns and orchestra by Schumann, the Seattle Symphony Orchestra and Horn Section on Maine Public Classical. Contributing listeners make Daybreak possible with help from premier-level sponsor Ocean View at Falmouth, recognizing the value and lasting impact of classical music in Maine through their leadership support of this service. Hello there. I'm Gail Parmley, here as always until 10 o'clock. Emily returns then. Sarah's back this afternoon, starting at 2. And Maine Public is a proud media sponsor of the Maine Lit Fest, presented by Maine Writers and Publishers Alliance. And this year's festival is set to run September 30th, that's tomorrow, through October 9th, with events happening throughout the state. All the details are up at mainepublic.org. Just head to the community calendar page. Cloudy, showers should dry up today, 58 to 66. Tonight, mostly cloudy, 44 to 53, and we should see a little bit of sun tomorrow, 66 to 72.

It was a lovely serenade composed by Frank Bridge, performed there by Natalie Klein and Christian Ela Hadlin on Maine Public Classical. By the way, I love this quote. A writer for the Australian stage, Nicholas Routley, once said, quote, "I would walk miles with peas in boots to hear Natalie Klein again." If you ask me, that's a pretty big accolade. Turning to Telemann now, a sonata. Here's the London Handel Players.

the London Handel Players with a sonata by Telemann on Maine Public Classical's Daybreak. Five African songs now by Kumalo. Here's the South African Broadcasting Corporation National Symphony Orchestra.

0: five African songs composed by Kumalo, performed by the South African Broadcasting Corporation National Symphony on Maine Public Classical. I'm Gail Parmelee, keeping you company for about another hour. Looking forward to sharing some Vivaldi with you, something from Stravinsky before the end of the 9 o'clock hour, as well as Arcangelo Corelli next. And let's talk about healthy eating. Another study is out that says 4 to 6 daily servings of whole grains may be the sweet spot for heart health. It was published last Wednesday in the European Heart Journal. Researchers reviewed 87 trials and more than 6,500 people, and they found 60 to 100 grams a day, think a bowl of oatmeal, a couple slices of whole grain bread and brown rice, lowers weight, cholesterol, blood sugar, and blood pressure. So there you go. Let's get our grains in today. 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
1: Hi, this is Alec Baldwin, inviting you to join me for the New York Philharmonic this week. We'll hear highlights of the orchestra from the current season, as well as legacy performances from their archives, and we might even talk to a composer or musician or two along the way. That's this week and each week on the New York Philharmonic this week.
0: You can tune in Thursday evening, starting at 8. 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

Ensemble 415 performing Arcangelo Corelli's Concerto Grosso No. 12 on Maine Public Classical's Daybreak. 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Here's Marta Argowick.

Marta Argoic performing a sonatine by Maurice Ravel on Maine Public Classical. 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I'm Gail Parmelee here until 10 o'clock. Emily Duncan Wilson returns then with the Midday Mix. And you know, this rainy weather, if you ask me, does invite you to kind of curl up with a good book, though we will see a little bit of sun by tomorrow. But nonetheless, you should check out what the Maine Public Book Club is reading. Their current selection is The Islanders by award-winning author Lewis Robinson. And you have an opportunity to tune in for the book club discussion with host Bill Nemitz and the author on Tuesday, October 20th. All the details are up at mainepublic.org/bookclub. Today, cloudy, shower should dry up, 58 to 66. Clouds overnight, 44 to 53. And like I said, tomorrow, partly sunny, 66 to 72. David Russell now with a bit of Vivaldi for us.

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Guitarist David Russell serenading us with a sonata in B-flat major by Antonio Vivaldi on Maine Public Classical's Daybreak. The Downey's Chamber Orchestra plays music from the Star Wars Suite free this Friday at Hammond Hall in Winter Harbor. It's part of Kids Music Day. Celebrating music education worldwide, doors are going to open at 5:30. The concert starts at 6, and you can get all the details about that by visiting the community calendar page at mainepublic.org. I've got time to share one more piece with you this morning, a symphony in three movements by Stravinsky.

0: The Bordeaux Aquitaine National Orchestra concluding our time together this morning with a symphony in three movements by Stravinsky on Maine Public Classical. I'm Gail Parmley. I will see you tomorrow morning at 6. Emily Duncan Wilson's ready to go. She's looking forward to sharing some Gershwin with you next hour. Also something from Valentini on the way, Debussy momentarily, and on Nature Notes, it's a stroll in a field today, right around 11 o'clock. Do join her for that. Have a spectacular Tuesday.
1: Love, witchcraft, murder. It's all packed into the Symphonie Fantastique, Berlioz's thriller about a lovesick artist obsessed with a young actress. On the next Chicago Symphony Orchestra program, Klaus Mäkelä conducts this showpiece in all its psychedelic glory. Plus Berlioz's Herald in Italy. Next time with the CSO. I'm Lisa Simeone.
0: You can tune into that performance starting at 8 this evening. Cloudy today. Showers should dry up, though temps between 58 and 66. 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

written for his daughter Claude Emma. That was the Serenade for the Doll from Claude Debussy's Children's Corner. Nikita Magaloff performed. It's just about 3 minutes past 10 o'clock here on this Tuesday morning. You're listening to the Midday Mix here on Maine Public Classical. And I'm your host, Emily Duncan Wilson. The Quartetto Van Vitelli performs an Allettamento da Camera by Giuseppe Valentini with violin soloist Gian Andrea Guerra. Next.

Gian Andrea Guerra performing alongside Quartetto Van Vitelli, performing Valentini's Allettamento da Camera here on the Midday Mix. Primrose is a musical comedy from 1924, first performed on the West End in London, with music by George Gershwin. The overture is really the only thing that's lasted and is still performed, and today we'll hear that overture with John McLean conducting the new Princess Theatre Orchestra.

The Overture to Primrose by George Gershwin. John McGlynn conducted the New Princess Theater Orchestra. 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The time to answer our listener poll about coffee is running out. 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Do you think it's straight black? Do you think maybe he likes a little milky sweets? Maybe there's a little cold foam or a warm foam whipped cream in there. We are going to be sharing Box coffee cantata, including next week on Main Stage. 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To enter and tell us what you think Box coffee order is at mainpublic.org/coffee. Now let's enjoy a 16th century Italian Renaissance instrumental piece for the lute. It's called The Fisherman Who Goes Singing. David Russell performs.

David Russell performing the work of Renaissance composer Pietro Paolo Borrono. That was Pescatore Che Va Cantando, The Fisherman Who Goes Singing. If you want to hear more fish-inspired music, you should tune in to Main Stage tomorrow night, Wednesday night at 8. We're going to be playing the Sebago Long Lake Music Festival, and one of the pieces on tomorrow's program is Schubert's Trout Quintet. So tune in to Main Stage tomorrow night, Wednesday night at 8 for more fish-loving music. A Mexican string quartet is next. It's by Alfonso de Elias, performed here by the Cuarteto Latinoamericano.

the Cuarteto Latinoamericano performing Alfonso de Elias's String Quartet No. 2 here on the Midday Mix. A reminder that Maine Calling gets started at 11 over on Maine Public Radio at 11. 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Maine Public Classical is also available at mainepublic.org and on many of the HD2 channels of Maine Public Radio. We're just about a minute shy of 11 o'clock, but we can get started. It's almost time for Nature Notes here on the Midday Mix, where we get to celebrate the natural world through music. 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Today on Nature Notes, we've got a little crossover here with stage and screen. It's The Field, the final uplifting closing song of Dave Malloy's a cappella chamber musical. It's called Octet. It has lyrics including, "I'm in a field, the field is beautiful and bright, beyond wrong and right, I will meet you there." Now let's hear The Field today on Nature Notes.

performed a cappella by the original cast of the musical octet that was The Field, with music by Dave Malloy, here on Nature Notes. An oboe concerto by Bach is next.

Stephen Hammer was the oboe soloist performing Bach's Oboe Concerto in A Major, BWV 1055. Joshua Rifkin conducted the Bach Ensemble in that recording. It's just about 18 minutes past 11 o'clock on this Tuesday morning. It is September 29th. The skies are finally clearing after those many rainy days. I'm very excited for a little bit of dryness and coolness out there. I'm your host of the Midday Mix, Emily Duncan Wilson. So glad that you are joining me on this Tuesday morning. Maine Public is pleased to be a media sponsor of the Maine Lit Fest, a statewide celebration of literature, creativity, and community presented by the Maine Writers and Publishers Alliance. This year's Lit Fest is happening September 30th through October 9th, and it includes a wide variety of events throughout the state featuring writers, poets, and illustrators from Maine and beyond. For complete details, please visit mainepublic.org and click on Community. Auguste Franchomme was a French cellist and a composer from the 1800s. However, we'll hear his Irish air next, performed by cellist Louise Dubin and pianist Spencer Meyer.

an Irish air by a French composer. Cellist Louise Dubin and pianist Spencer Meyer performed Auguste Fransholm's Irish air. Hummel's Piano Concerto in A-flat major is next, with Howard Shelley leading the London Mozart players from the Keys.

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0: the London Mozart Players with pianist Howard Shelley performing Johann Nepomuk Hummel's Piano Concerto in A-flat major. 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
1: Love, witchcraft, murder. It's all packed into the Symphonie Fantastique, Berlioz's thriller about a lovesick artist obsessed with a young actress. On the next Chicago Symphony Orchestra program, Klaus Mäkelä conducts this showpiece in all its psychedelic glory. Plus Berlioz's Herald in Italy, next time with the CSO. I'm Lisa Simeone.
0: Of Berlioz tonight on the Chicago Symphony Orchestra broadcast. 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Maine Public Classical is also available at mainepublic.org and on many of the HD2 channels of Maine Public Radio. Just turned 12 o'clock, which means it is now Tuesday afternoon. And in November, PBS Kids on Maine Public Television is going to have a really neat 2D animated version of a performance of Camille Saint-Saëns' Carnival of the Animals. You should look up Carnival of the Animals PBS Kids for more information and enjoy the swan movement from the Carnival of the Animals in the meantime.

cellist Sol Gabetta performing with her mother, pianist Irene Timachev Gabetta. That was the Swan Movement from Camille Saint-Saëns' Carnival of the Animals. A Sinfonia Concertante by 20th century composer Michael Hurd is performed next by the Royal Ballet Sinfonia with violinist Robert Gibbs.

David Lloyd-Jones conducting the Royal Ballet Sinfonia with violinist Robert Gibbs, performing Michael Hurd's Sinfonia Concertante here on The Midday Mix on Maine Public Classical. Avril Coleridge-Taylor's Sussex Landscape is next. She was enchanted by the British landscape and wrote several works inspired by it. This was written immediately after the outbreak of World War II, and it showcases a almost bleaker, more desolate view of the countryside rather than just idyllic and natural and lovely. It's a rare war work by a female composer. John Andrews leads the BBC Philharmonic in this performance.

John Andrews leading the BBC Philharmonic Orchestra, performing Avril Coleridge Taylor's Sussex Landscape here on the Midday Mix. 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We'll tow away your vehicle at no cost to you, and as an added treat, you might get a tax deduction in the process. 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Thank you. A fanfare on Amazing Grace by American composer Adolphus Hill-Storck is next, performed by the Virginia Symphony Orchestra with Joanne Folletta conducting.

Joanne Valletta conducting the Virginia Symphony Orchestra performing Hail Stork's fanfare on Amazing Grace. The Dover Quartet performs next. It's Beethoven's String Quartet No. 6 in B major.

0: Beethoven's String Quartet No. 6 in B major from his Opus 18 Quartets, performed there by the Dover Quartet. 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
1: Now known internationally as a beer festival, Oktoberfest was originally a rustic wedding celebration for Bavarian nobility. Oktoberfest 2026 is winding down in Bavaria this weekend, but not before we enjoy a little celebration of our own on Songbook. 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I'm Sarah Tuttle, inviting you to join me for an Oktoberfest Songbook, Saturday at 11 on Main Public Classical.
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Tiranid Tsar, or The Apricot Tree by composer Komitas Vartabed, performed there by the Aznavourian duo, starting off this 1 o'clock hour. Brahms Symphony No. 4, his final symphony, is coming up in just a little bit over 15 minutes. Be sure to stick around here on The Midday Mix on Maine Public Classical. I'm your host, Emily Duncan Wilson, here with you until 2 p.m., so just about another hour this afternoon before Sarah Tuttle comes into the studio for her show, Head Towards Home. Pianist Michal O'Rourke performs George Frederick Pinto's Grand Sonata in A Major No. 2 next, here on The Midday Mix.

George Frederick Pinto's Grand Sonata in A Major, performed there by Michal O'Rourke. You're listening to the Midday Mix here on Maine Public Classical. It's just about 1:19 on this Tuesday afternoon. It is September 29th, and I'm your host, Emily Duncan Wilson. 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The public is invited to attend any open meeting of Maine Public's governing board and advisory committees. For more information regarding specific dates, times, and locations of Maine Public's open meetings, visit our website, mainepublic.org, or you can call Audience Services at 1-800-884-1717. Brahms' Final Symphony, number 4 in E minor, is the only one of his 4 symphonies to end in a minor key. It starts and it ends in E minor. It goes other places in the middle, though. We'll hear Ricardo Chailly conduct the Gewandhaus Orchestra in this performance.

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0: Ricardo Chailly conducting the Gewandhaus Orchestra performing Brahms Symphony No. 4 in E minor here on the Midday Mix on this Tuesday afternoon.
1: Violinist Linus Rote always assumed that if a composer had been forgotten or pushed aside, it was simply because their music had not stood the test of time. That is, until he discovered the music of Polish composer Mieczysław Weinberg. Linus Rote plays Weinberg's violin concerto on the next performance today from APM.
0: That's later this evening at 6 p.m. right here on Maine Public Classical.
2: Love, witchcraft, murder. It's all packed into the Symphonie Fantastique, Berlioz's thriller about a lovesick artist obsessed with a young actress. On the next Chicago Symphony Orchestra program, Klaus Mäkelä conducts this showpiece in all its psychedelic glory. Plus Berlioz's Herald in Italy, next time with the CSO. I'm Lisa Simeone.
0: The Chicago Symphony Orchestra performing tonight. Well, you can hear the broadcast of when they did perform tonight at 8 p.m. right here on Maine Public Classical. We're headed to the Deer Trees Theater in Harrison for the music of Louise Ferenc and Franz Schubert this week on Main Stage. It's the first of this summer's Sebago Long Lake Music Festival season broadcasts. I'm your host, Emily Duncan Wilson, and I hope you'll join me on Main Stage this Wednesday evening at 8 on Maine Public Classical. 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Maine Public Classical is also available at mainepublic.org and on many of the HD2 channels of Maine Public Radio. I'm Emily Duncan Wilson heading out of the studio for this afternoon, but Sarah Tuttle's going to keep you company for the rest of the afternoon with her show, Head Towards Home.

A piece with the delightful title, My Lady Hunson's Puff, a lighthearted, playful piece of music is a puff. John Dowland was the composer of that piece. You heard guitarist David Russell. 2 minutes past 2 o'clock here on Head Towards Home. You're tuned into Maine Public Classical. I'm Sarah Tuttle. Thanks very much for joining me. Later in the hour, a group of 4 sketches for the piano by Amy Beach, a performance from the Musica Antiqua of Cologne, and a piece by Veracini coming up later in the hour as well. We enjoy next one of the first pieces written by composer André Caplet. He was just striking out on what would end up being a very eventful career, which would include a colorful and varied catalog of works. He was known for his unconventional ensembles and sources of inspiration, ranging from Egyptian folklore to mysticism to American poetry. The score for this quintet for piano and winds disappeared for many years. It was rediscovered in the 1930s, but not published until the 1990s. Pianiste Eric Lesage joins Les Vents Français in this quintet by André Caplet.

A quintet for piano and winds by André Caplet. You heard pianist Eric Lesage with Le Vent Français. Coming up on 2:30 here on Head Towards Home, you're listening to Maine Public Classical. I'm Sarah Tuttle. The Maine Public Book Club connects readers across Maine, and we invite you to join us. Our next reading selection is The Islanders by award-winning author Lewis Robinson. The Islanders is a gripping story of teenage survival and camaraderie, reckoning with class conflict in America. Tune in for our book club discussion with host Bill Nemitz and Lewis Robinson on Tuesday, October 20th. For complete details, please visit mainepublic.org/bookclub. Performing the fourth in a series of five overtures by Francesco Veracini, Reinhard Goebel, and the Musica Antiqua of Cologne.

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4th in a series of overtures by Francesco Veracini, Reinhard Goebel of the Musica Antiqua of Cologne. Here now is pianist Joanne Polk performing a group of four sketches from Amy Beach's Opus 15, here on Head Towards Home.

0: pianist Joanne Polk performing four sketches by Amy Beach. As we head into the 3 o'clock hour, coming up next on Head Towards Home is an intermezzo by Anton Arensky. We'll hear from pianist Mitsuko Uchida and Les Arts Florissants in this next hour. And Erzdrottensammer is the clarinet soloist in a concerto by Louis Spohr. All that's coming up and more here on Head Towards Home, which is made possible by you, our contributing listeners, and by Ocean View at Falmouth, an active retirement community that believes in exercising your right to vote on November 3rd. OceanviewRC.com.
1: We're headed to the Deer Trees Theater in Harrison for the music of Louise Ferenc and Franz Schubert this week on Main Stage. It's the first of this summer's Sebago Long Lake Music Festival season broadcasts. I'm your host, Emily Duncan Wilson, and I hope you'll join me on Main Stage this Wednesday evening at 8 on Main Public Classical.
0: As we head into the afternoon and eventually into the evening, clouds are going to persist throughout the night. Evening lows will land in the 50s and upper 40s in places. Partly sunny skies expected tomorrow as the last of the nor'easter moves out. Daytime highs a bit on the warmer side in the upper 60s and low 70s. It looks like partly to mostly sunny skies for the remainder of the week with slightly higher daytime temperatures. 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

An intermezzo for the orchestra by Anton Arensky. That was Vasily Sinaisky leading the BBC Philharmonic. Here now is pianist Mitsuko Uchida in the 11th piano sonata of Wolfgang Amadeus Mozart, here on Head Towards Home.

concluding with his beloved Rondo alla Turca, Turkish Rondo. That was the Piano Sonata No. 11 of Mozart, performed by pianist Mitsuko Uchida. It's 3:25 on this Tuesday afternoon, and you are tuned in to Head Towards Home. I'm Sarah Tuttle. Thanks for joining us here on Maine Public Classical. We have a question for you to ponder. If Johann Sebastian Bach were to walk into your coffee shop tomorrow, what do you think his coffee order would be? We're sharing Bach's Coffee Cantata over the airwaves twice this fall, and in celebration of this wonderful piece of music and its take on our beloved beverage, we'd love to know what you think was the drink that fueled the master of all of those great pieces of music. One lucky listener who responds to our Bach Coffee Survey by September 30th, that's tomorrow, they'll win a $100 Maine Public online store gift card and a $25 Coffee by Design gift card as well. To have a chance to win, take our listener poll at mainepublic.org/coffee. A reminder that this survey does end tomorrow, so now is a great time to weigh in with what you think Bach's coffee order would be.

Members of Les Arts Florissants there in a little piece by Italian composer Don Carlo Gesualdo, known for a rather dark personal history and his adventurousness and harmony in his writing. That was his piece Canzone Francese del Principe. Here now is the second clarinet concerto of composer Louis Spohr. Ernst Ottensamer is the soloist and Johannes Wiltner leads the Slovak Radio Symphony Orchestra of Bratislava.

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0: the second clarinet concerto of Louis Spohr. Ernst Ottensamer was the clarinet soloist, and Johannes Wildner led the Slovak Radio Symphony Orchestra of Bratislava. Thanks so much for tuning in to Head Towards Home here on Maine Public Classical. I'm Sarah Tuttle. As we head into the 4 o'clock hour, you have a performance of Edward Elgar's Cello Concerto to look forward to, featuring soloist Misha Majski. Just ahead, music from Richard Strauss's opera Intermezzo, a performance from the King's Singers on the way, and Jose Manuel Escano is the guitar soloist in his own concerto. All that's coming up and more here on Head Towards Home, which is made possible by you, our contributing listeners, and by Lee Auto Malls, founded in 1936 and now celebrating 90 years as a Maine family business across four generations. 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
1: Love, witchcraft, murder. It's all packed into the Symphonie Fantastique, Berlioz's thriller about a lovesick artist obsessed with a young actress. On the next Chicago Symphony Orchestra program, Klaus Mäkelä conducts this showpiece in all its psychedelic glory. Plus Berlioz's Herald in Italy, next time with the CSO. I'm Lisa Simeone.
0: Music by Berlioz in the Spotlight this evening with the Chicago Symphony Orchestra. That program gets underway at 8 o'clock, right after performance today with Valerie Kaler. 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Maine Public Classical is also available at mainepublic.org, on many of the HD2 channels of Maine Public Radio, and on the Maine Public app. Here now is the first from a series of four symphonic interludes featured in Richard Strauss's opera Intermezzo, the story of a couple who are looking to fall back in love with each other. There's a misunderstanding at the core of the story, and the couple ends up united at the end, but the opera opens with them bickering as Herr Storch, the man in this couple, preparing to go away for a conducting tour. This is a piece called Travel Fever and Waltz. Anders Nelsons leads the Boston Symphony Orchestra.

the first of four symphonic interludes from Richard Strauss's comic opera Intermezzo, about a couple who start off the story fighting. Then there's a love letter, a misunderstanding, and a reconciliation. That was Travel Fever and Waltz from the four symphonic interludes. Andras Nelson's led the Boston Symphony Orchestra. Here now is cellist Misha Maisky as soloist in Edward Elgar's cello concerto. Giuseppe Sinopoli leads the Philharmonia Orchestra.

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Elgar's beloved cello concerto featuring soloist Misha Majsky, Giuseppe Sinopoli led the Philharmonia Orchestra. Maine Public is pleased to be a media sponsor of the Maine Lit Fest, a statewide celebration of literature, creativity, and community presented by the Maine Writers and Publishers Alliance. This year's Lit Fest is happening September 30th through October 9th, and it includes a wide variety of events throughout the state of Maine, featuring writers, poets, and illustrators from Maine and beyond. 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

A short choral piece by English composer Gerald Finzi on poetry by Robert Bridges, My Spirit Sang All Day, performed by the King Singers. Here now is guitarist José Manuel Lizcano as soloist in his own guitar concerto. Max Lifschitz leads the North-South Chamber Orchestra. Here on Head Towards Home.

0: guitarist Jose Manuel Lescano featured in his own guitar concerto. Max Lifchitz led the North-South Chamber Orchestra. You're listening to Head Towards Home here on Maine Public Classical. I'm Sarah Tuttle. Heading into the 5 o'clock hour, we have Stage and Screen just ahead, music by Alexandre Desplat in the spotlight this week. Members of the Moreau family perform a group of bagatelles by Antonin Dvorak in this next hour. We'll also hear from pianist Claire Huang-Chi and violinist Simon Standage. All of that's coming up and more right here on Head Towards Home. I hope you'll stay tuned.
1: Hi, this is Alec Baldwin, inviting you to join me for the New York Philharmonic this week. We'll hear highlights of the orchestra from the current season, as well as legacy performances from their archives, and we might even talk to a composer or musician or two along the way. That's this week and each week on the New York Philharmonic this week.
0: 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If you'd like more information about Maine Public Classical's complete programming schedule, you can visit us online at mainepublic.org to get the inside scoop. 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Maine Public Classical is also available at mainepublic.org, on many of the HD2 channels of Maine Public Radio, and on the Maine Public app. September is National Literacy Month, and throughout the month of September, we have been highlighting music on stage and screen with some connection to the world of literature. We've been enjoying music from film soundtracks to film adaptations of various classical works of literature. This week, we are highlighting selections from the soundtrack to the 2019 adaptation of Little Women, directed by Greta Gerwig, music by Alexandre Desplat. We'll hear a selection from that soundtrack now on stage and screen here on Maine Public Classical, which is made possible by Malone Commercial Brokers, who believe real estate is more than just buildings, dedicated to the success of their clients since 1983. 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

music from Alexandre Desplat's soundtrack to Greta Gerwig's 2019 adaptation of Louisa May Alcott's Little Women, the story of the March family, four sisters at the center of the story, who learn and grow and weather life storms and develop a greater sense of identity within themselves and deeper relationships with one another. That was a piece called Christmas Morning, highlighting one of the more famous episodes of Little Women, in which the four March sisters wake up on Christmas morning to a beautiful breakfast, their mother encouraging them to give their breakfast away to an impoverished young woman and her six hungry children who live not far. The March's wealthy neighbor witnesses what happens and has a surprise of his own in store for the March family. Christmas Morning from Desplat's 2019 soundtrack to Little Women. You heard the composer leading a studio ensemble in music from Little Women on this evening's Stage and Screen. I'm Sarah Tuttle. Thanks very much for tuning in to Head Towards Home. We're highlighting music from film adaptations of great stories from across literature in the month of September, National Literacy Month, hoping that this music has inspired you to perhaps pick up a book that you've been looking for an excuse to read, or maybe share some stories with the young readers in your life. Here now is music by Johann Sebastian Bach. This is the Fourth French Suite, performed by pianist Andras Schiff.

the fourth of Johann Sebastian Bach's French Suites. That was pianist Andras Schiff. We hear next a performance of Five Bagatelles by Antonin Dvorak, featuring members of the Moreau family. You'll hear violinists David and Raphael Moreau, cellist Edgar Moreau, and pianist Jeremy Moreau. Five Bagatelles by Dvorak.

Five Bagatelles for Piano and Strings by Antonín Dvořák. You heard pianist Jérémy Moreau with violinists David and Raphaël Romeau and cellist Edgar Moreau. It's all featured on their album Moreau, A Family Affair. 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

from a series of four characteristic pieces for the piano by Clara Schumann. That was a Caprice a la Bolero, performed by pianist Claire Huangqi. Violinist Simon Standage performs with Collegium Musicum 90 next in this violin concerto by Jean-Marie Leclerc, here on Head Towards Home.

0: Simon Standage performing with Collegium Musicum 90 in that violin concerto by Jean-Marie Leclerc. You've been listening to Head Towards Home on this Tuesday evening here on Maine Public Classical. I'm Sarah Tuttle, hoping you stay tuned for some more great music. There's plenty on the way. The Chicago Symphony Orchestra is coming up tonight at 8, and before that, here's what you can look forward to on Performance Today.
1: Violinist Linus Rote always assumed that if a composer had been forgotten or pushed aside, it was simply because their music had not stood the test of time. That is, until he discovered the music of Polish composer Mieczysław Weinberg. Linus Rote plays Weinberg's violin concerto on the next Performance Today from APM.
2: Love, witchcraft, murder. It's all packed into the Symphonie Fantastique, Berlioz's thriller about a lovesick artist obsessed with a young actress. On the next Chicago Symphony Orchestra program, Klaus Mäkelä conducts this showpiece in all its psychedelic glory. Plus Berlioz's Herald in Italy. Next time with the CSO. I'm Lisa Simeone.
0: That's the Chicago Symphony Orchestra tonight at 8. Now known internationally as a beer festival, Oktoberfest was originally a rustic wedding celebration for Bavarian nobility. Oktoberfest 2026 is winding down in Bavaria this weekend, but not before we enjoy a little celebration of our own on Songbook. You'll hear folk tunes from Germany and Austria, medieval drinking songs, melodies that evoke crisp autumn breezes, and a performance of Bach's peasant cantata. I'm Sarah Tuttle, inviting you to join me for an Oktoberfest Songbook, Saturday at 11 on Maine Public Classical. 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
1: Classical music is a treasure trove of phenomenal scene setting. There may be many that equal this one, but I dare say few are better. There's some slithery, dangerous dancing happening. Wine is flowing and inhibitions are thrown to the wind. Spoiler, after all this revelry, our hero Samson brings down the house. Take that, Philistines! From APM, American Public Media, this is Performance Today. I'm Valerie Kaler. On the way this hour, the Bacchanal from Samson and Delilah by Camille Saint-Saëns.
3: Live from NPR News in Washington, I'm Ryland Barton. The Supreme Court is allowing the Trump administration to resume, for now, deportations of migrants to countries other than their birthplaces. NPR's Sergio Martinez-Beltran reports the court will hear our oral arguments on the case in December.
4: The justices' brief order stayed a lower court order that blocked the third country deportations. The court's three liberal justices objected. The administration has said that a country's assurance that it will not engage in persecution or torture should be enough to deport a non-citizen to a country that's not their own. Solicitor General John Sauer told the justices third country deportations is, quote, an essential tool to remove certain aliens, including some of the worst criminal aliens. The policy has been used to deport tens of thousands of non-citizens to countries in Africa and Latin America, where their attorneys say the migrants face significant harms. Sergio Martinez Beltran, NPR News, Austin, Texas.
3: As President Trump hosted a group of leading AI executives at the White House today, OpenAI CEO Sam Altman was in San Francisco unveiling new products at the company's Dev Day event. From member station KQED, Rachel Miro reports.
5: Outside the event, protesters demanded OpenAI stop working with the military and ICE. Inside, one product was missing, GPT 6.1. OpenAI held back its release of the model after tests found the model overstepped its authority and misreported what it had done. Instead, Altman pitched DOTS, always-on AI agents designed to act before you ask.
6: It can hugely magnify your ability and expand your potential, working 24/7 to take on things that you don't want to do so you can focus on higher-level work.
5: Back in Washington, D.C., President Trump brushed off calls for new guardrails, saying the industry should regulate itself. For NPR News, I'm Rachel Miro.
3: Tomorrow, the U.S. military formally pulls out of Iraq after more than two tumultuous decades there. NPR's Jane Araf reports from Baghdad the withdrawal will also mark the end of the anti-ISIS coalition that the U.S. led since 2014.
7: At what had been the Joint Military Command Center, Iraqi workers are renovating. U.S. officers have operated from here since 2014, when Iraq asked the U.S. military to return to fight the militant group ISIS. On Wednesday, U.S. commanders and Iraqi leaders will mark the withdrawal of U.S. forces 23 years after the United States invaded Iraq.
8: It's a historical day. We are very proud to reach this day.
7: That's Iraqi Armed Forces spokesman Sabah al-Numan. At its height, during an eight-year-long occupation, the U.S. had 170,000 military personnel in Iraq. Jane Araf, NPR News, Baghdad.
3: The stocks drifted lower on Wall Street today. The S&P 500 fell nearly 0.2%. This is NPR.
9: And with this look at mean news, I'm Nicole Ogrisco. The Bangor City Council's decision to exercise a buyback option for a Penobscot Community Healthcare building is putting the nonprofit in a tighter financial spot. A spokesperson for the health center says the plan was to sell the building to Northeast Pain Management to offset financial losses. But the city will buy the property for $1.4 million, about the same price that Northeast Pain Management would have paid. But now the funds will take longer to realize. PCHC says it needs $3 million this fall to avoid bankruptcy. U.S. Senate candidate Troy Jackson sought to shore up support among Democrats during an hour-long conversation with historian Heather Cox Richardson in Portland last night. Richardson, whose daily newsletter has 5 million subscribers, used the event to connect Jackson with her audience. Lisa Eaton says she had already planned to vote for Jackson, but didn't know much about his background.
10: I feel like he is sincere. I feel like he has Maine's and the country's best interest at heart.
9: Recent polls indicate that some Democratic voters are ambivalent about Jackson, despite wanting their party to retake the seat from Republican Senator Susan Collins. Jackson used the event to talk about the working class struggles that launched him into politics 30 years ago, as well as his support for universal health care. He started his campaign with just 100 days before the election and after replacing progressive firebrand Graham Plattner on the ballot. And that's this evening's Maine News for Maine Public. I'm Nicole Ogrisco.
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12: From APM, American Public Media, this is Performance Today. I'm Valerie Kaler, glad to have you along for today's musical adventures and discoveries. Right now, we're about to hear music for a party. A full-on bacchanal with unrestrained drinking, dancing, music, and, how can I say this, all manner of interactive physical activity. In music, one of the most famous bacchanals was in Act 3 of the opera Samson and Delilah by Camille Saint-Saëns. At this party, the Philistines are celebrating the fall of Samson. He's just had his hair cut off by Delilah, and with his hair went his strength. So the Philistines throw this sensual all-night party.
1: Let's hear it in an arrangement for four saxophones and piano, the Alliage Quintet in concert in Jacksonville Beach, Florida, for this musical free-for-all, the Bacchanal from Samson and Delilah by Camille Saint-Saëns.

0: A wild, frenzied, seductive dance. The Danse Bacchanale from the opera Samson and Delilah by Camille Saint-Saëns. Sebastian Pottmeyer made that arrangement for four saxophones and piano. We heard the group called the Alliage Quintet. John Yung Bae at the piano, alongside four saxophone-playing friends. Daniel Gauthier, Miguel Vallis, Simon Honrat, and Sebastian Pottmeyer. The Alliage Quintet is based in Germany. We're glad to share that highlight from their recent American tour, a concert in Jacksonville Beach, Florida, presented by the Beaches Fine Arts Series. As far as I know, that is the only professional ensemble with that particular lineup. Piano and four saxophones, soprano, alto, tenor, and baritone saxes. The Alliage Quintet. They're proud to play a wide range of music from the entire history of classical music. Every arrangement written especially for them and their unique lineup. In a moment, they taught two people,
1: and they taught two people,
0: and so on,
1: and so on,
0: and so on. 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
2: I'm meteorologist Russ Murley with your Tuesday evening and beyond Maine public weather forecast. We're expecting a fair amount of cloudiness to linger across the state tonight, mid-40s to low 50s with a light northwest wind. Partly sunny skies expected tomorrow, Wednesday. Temperatures range from 66 to 72, south to southwest winds at 6 to 14. Wednesday night is partly cloudy, low temperatures mostly in the low to mid-50s. And the quiet, dry weather will continue on Thursday, partly sunny skies. It is going to warm up quite a bit. Many areas well into the 70s, including some upper 70s across southern and central areas of the state. Cooler upper 60s, north mountains and down east coast. Partly sunny, continued warm on Friday, well into the 70s statewide. Could see 80 in York County, a few upper 60s north and mountains. Sunny and a bit cooler. Temperatures largely holding in the 60s on Saturday. Maybe some rain moving in for Sunday. That's your latest Maine public weather forecast. I'm meteorologist Russ Murley.
0: I think it's safe to say that we've all had that one teacher, the one who saw something in us, drew it out, cultivated it, celebrated it, changed the course of our lives by just that fraction of a degree. Shout out to Mrs. Peterson, Webster Elementary School, Mesa, Arizona. The wonderful thing about Mrs. Peterson and whoever you just thought of with gratitude is that you and I were not the only students whose lives were forever altered. There are legions of us who can track our successes to that one teacher and who became that one teacher for the next generation. Enter Vicente Scaramuza, Argentine teacher of legendary pianists like Marta Argerich and Bruno Gelber, of Enrique Barenboim, who would go on to teach his son Daniel Barenboim. Pianist Nelson Gerner was born in Argentina, and his earliest teachers were students of Vicente Scaramuza. In fact, he describes himself as kind of a grandson of Scaramuza. The Scaramuza approach is all about using the natural weight of your arm rather than muscular force, about being relaxed and moving freely. Let's hear it in action. Nelson Gerner plays the Intermezzo in A by Johannes Brahms.

0: That intermezzo is like an embrace. The second of Brahms' six pieces for piano, Opus 118. Argentine pianist Nelson Gerner played that as his encore after a concert with the Lausanne Chamber Orchestra in Lausanne, Switzerland. In a moment, hidden treasures. This is Performance Today from APM.
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2: We're headed to the Deer Trees Theater in Harrison for the music of Louise Ferenc and Franz Schubert this week on Main Stage. It's the first of this summer's Sebago Long Lake Music Festival season broadcasts. I'm your host, Emily Duncan Wilson, and I hope you'll join me on Main Stage this Wednesday evening at 8 on Maine Public Classical.
0: Violinist Linus Roth always assumed that if a composer had been forgotten or pushed aside, it was simply because their music hadn't stood the test of time. That is, until he discovered the music of Polish composer Mieczysław Weinberg. In 2011, Roth played a trio by Weinberg sight unseen. He was shocked by the intensity and quality of the music. And he wondered what Weinberg's life must have been like that resulted in such rich emotional music. Roth immediately went looking for music by Weinberg and was thrilled to find he'd written several pieces for violin. And despite the terrible difficulties Weinberg faced living under authoritarian regimes, there's still so much hope and light emanating from his music. Here is an example. Weinberg wrote his violin concerto in 1959. Roth says the pain and struggle in Weinberg's life can be felt especially in the slow third movement, and yet he finds it one of the most beautiful movements ever written. Let's hear it from a concert in Prague. Andris Poga conducts the Prague Radio Symphony Orchestra. Violinist Linus Roth soloing in the violin concerto by Mieczysław Weinberg.

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OceanViewRC.com.

0: Violinist Linus Rote says performances of Mieczysław Weinberg's Violin Concerto are always followed by a moment of perfect, touching silence. And we just heard that precious pause as the audience at Dvorak Hall soaked up the magnitude of what they just heard. Andris Poga conducted the Prague Radio Symphony Orchestra with soloist Linus Rote in concert in Prague, Czechia. Linus Rote says playing Weinberg's concerto can be emotionally exhausting, but it's always incredibly rewarding. And he feels it's his responsibility as an artist to fight for a composer that he believes in, to keep them in the musical conversation. Rote has made Weinberg's works, including that violin concerto, a large part of his concert repertoire. It is always a treat to share concert highlights from around the world here on PT. And this spring, I invite you to join me on an in-person musical tour of Germany and Prague. We'll attend three of the world's premier classical music festivals, the Dresden and Prague Spring Music Festivals, and the prestigious Beethoven Festival in Leipzig, where we'll take in a special recital by pianist Long Long. We'll immerse ourselves in the local art and history, explore the homes of Felix Mendelssohn and the Schumanns. Space is limited on this intimate group trip. All the details, including the full itinerary, available online at publicradiocustomtravel.org. 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

In the White Mountains of Eastern California stands Methuselah. Almost 5,000 years old, this bristlecone pine tree is the oldest individual tree on Earth. It was already ancient when the pyramids were built. You ever wonder what that old guy has seen over its long and piney life? Honorino Respighi entertained the same sort of musings about the pine trees in his land, and he wrote a symphonic poem full of images and events long past, as witnessed by the towering sentinels who've watched over Rome for centuries. From APM American Public Media, this is Performance Today. I'm Valerie Kaler. Respighi's Pines of Rome on the way this hour. In 2022, Canadian violinist Lara St. John released an album celebrating music written by women. She called it She, Her, Hers. 17 pieces written by 12 different composers from around the world. Works by Gabriella Lena Frank, Valerie Coleman, Laurie Anderson, and Jesse Montgomery. Here's Montgomery's Rhapsody No. 2, played by Lara St. John.

Rhapsody No. 2 by Jessie Montgomery. She's writing six of these, each for a different contemporary violinist, each inspired by a composer of the past. That one written for Michi Wionko, inspired by Bartok. We heard it played by Laura St. John from her album She, Her, Hers. More from Jessie Montgomery in just a second. From APM, American Public Media, this is Performance Today, taking you to concerts around the world. I'm Valerie Kaler. Later this hour, a woodwind quintet explores the theme of E Pluribus Unum, out of many, one. And right now, a somewhat similar construct, the many, the myriad musical sounds of New York City. The one, Jessie Montgomery's composition, Coincident Dances. She talked about the frenetic energy and multicultural aural palette one hears just walking down the street. Sometimes it's like someone's changing the channel. One sound world segues into the next as you move. Other times you hear multiple things at once, something that Montgomery says happens pretty much every day in New York. One particular experience of hers that made its way into this piece was walking by a car blasting Latin jazz while her headphones were piping in rhythm and blues. Juxtapositions, overlaps, and segues are the heart of Montgomery's Coincident Dances. You'll hear everything from English consort to techno, Ghanaian music, and swing. She says the orchestra takes on the role of a DJ crafting a multicultural dance track. DJs Ricardo Ferro and the Aspen Conducting Academy Orchestra here with Jessie Montgomery's Coincident Dances.

0: A quilt, a mosaic, a collage, a dance party. So many vibrant colors and rhythms and traditions celebrated in that piece by Jesse Montgomery. Coincident dances, inspired by the kaleidoscope of music you hear on the streets of New York City. Ricardo Ferro led the Aspen Conducting Academy Orchestra in that performance in the Klein Music Tent at the Aspen Festival and School in Colorado. Violinist and composer Jesse Montgomery, former member of the Catalyst Quartet, founding member of the Public Quartet, Grammy winner, and PT's Classical Woman of the Year in 2025. In a moment, tootly, ducky, chocolatey, harpy, and brassy. 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
1: I'm meteorologist Russ Murley with your Tuesday evening and beyond Maine public weather forecast. We're expecting a fair amount of cloudiness to linger across the state tonight, mid-40s to low 50s with a light northwest wind. Partly sunny skies expected tomorrow, Wednesday. Temperatures range from 66 to 72, south to southwest winds at 6 to 14. Wednesday night is partly cloudy, low temperatures mostly in the low to mid-50s, and the quiet dry weather will continue on Thursday. Partly sunny skies. It is going to warm up quite a bit. Many areas well into the 70s, including some upper 70s across southern and central areas of the state. Cooler upper 60s, north mountains and down east coast. Partly sunny, continued warm on Friday, well into the 70s statewide. Could see 80 in York County, a few upper 60s north and mountains. Sunny and a bit cooler. Temperatures largely holding in the 60s on Saturday. Maybe some rain moving in for Sunday. That's your latest Maine public weather forecast. I'm meteorologist Russ Murley.
0: American composer Elliot Carter, famous for his incredible longevity. He was composing right up until he passed away in 2012 at the age of 103. And he's famous for being one of the great champions of American modernism. Carter said he thought there was no point trying to write music with tonality, with harmonious chords or singable tunes, that the great composers of the past had already done that. But you know what he felt like the great composers had not done? He thought they hadn't paid enough attention to the unique sounds of the woodwind instruments, that they'd ignored the fact that each instrument has a distinct sound. So he made it his mission to emphasize that distinctiveness in a new quintet and, in his words, make a virtue of their inability to blend completely. Let's hear what he came up with. It's the Woodwind Quintet by Elliot Carter, the ensemble Windsync, in concert in San Antonio, Texas.

0: Music designed to highlight the unique voices of a five-piece band, flute, oboe, clarinet, bassoon, and horn, and to demonstrate how beautifully they can play together without ever blending completely. The Woodwind Quintet, written in 1948 by Elliot Carter, from a concert in San Antonio, Texas. We heard Windsink in that performance for the San Antonio Chamber Music Society. American composer Elliot Carter lived into his 11th decade. He died at the age of 103. Windsink is in their second decade. They got together at Rice University's Shepherd School of Music. And unlike many groups who live and work in the same location, Windsink is tri-coastal. The members live in New York City, San Francisco, and Houston, coming together to rehearse and perform. Thanks for joining me for today's Concert Highlights. I would love to hear your thoughts on the music and stories we share. 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
2: Love, witchcraft, murder. It's all packed into the Symphonie Fantastique, Berlioz's thriller about a lovesick artist obsessed with a young actress. On the next Chicago Symphony Orchestra program, Klaus Mäkelä conducts this showpiece in all its psychedelic glory. Plus Berlioz's Herald in Italy. Next time with the CSO. I'm Lisa Simeone.
1: That's coming up tonight at 8.
0: Ottorino Respighi began his Roman triptych in 1916 with a tour of the fountains of Rome and ended it in 1928 with his Roman festivals. Right in the middle, from 1924, the Pines of Rome. Respighi painted a picture of a familiar sight to Romans, the pine trees that lined so many roadways. But he was also evoking the scenes that those pines had witnessed over their long lives. So you hear the shimmering memories of army bugles and marching feet, of romance and moonlight, of children at play, and the stirring of spirits. Ivan Repušić conducts the Frankfurt Radio Symphony Orchestra in concert at the Old Opera House in Frankfurt, Germany, in The Pines of Rome by Ottorino Respighi.

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0: The Pines of Rome by Ottorino Respighi. Ivan Repušić led the Frankfurt Radio Symphony in concert at the Grand Hall in Frankfurt's Old Opera House. A symphonic poem inspired by one of the most famous sites in Rome, not the Colosseum or the Sistine Chapel or even the fountains, the pine trees. They have long, thin trunks that stretch way up to the greenery, making umbrellas of shade for tourists and monuments. They're a distinctive part of the look and feel of the city of Rome. In 1924, composer Ottorino Respighi wrote the symphonic poem we just heard, Pines of Rome, musical snapshots of trees around the city. That last section was a picture of the ancient Roman army, helmets and shields shining in the sun, thousands of centurions and soldiers marching up the Appian Way in the city of Rome, the ground shaking under the power of all those mighty marching feet. Respighi's Pines of Rome. Our website is yourclassical.org. 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I'm Valerie Kaler. 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
3: Here's the scenario. A man arrives at a lavish ball. A beautiful woman catches his eye. Dare he approach her? What if she turns him down? But he makes his move, the strings swoon, and their dance begins. Now what could possibly go wrong? In Berlioz's Symphonie Fantastique, just about everything. On this week's Chicago Symphony Orchestra program, Zell Music Director Designate Klaus Mäkelä conducts the Symphonie Fantastique. He'll also discuss Berlioz's trailblazing career.
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3: To begin, Berlioz composed Harold in Italy as a vehicle for virtuoso Niccolò Paganini. Paganini quickly lost interest, but Berlioz persisted, writing a portrait of a world-weary traveler who roams the Italian countryside. Our soloist is violist Antoine Tamesti. And we'll hear a rare gem by Berlioz, the overture to Les Francs Juges, in a recording led by 8th music director Sir George Schulte. All of that is just ahead on this week's CSO program. I'm Lisa Simeone.
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3: Hector Berlioz's Harold in Italy is a piece that's seemingly tailor-made for some theatricality and stagecraft. It's a hybrid work, part symphony, part viola concerto, part tone poem, in which the solo viola is more a star player than a full-blown soloist. It's based on Lord Byron's epic poem, Childe Harold's Pilgrimage, about a disillusioned nobleman who wanders Europe in search of personal fulfillment and meaning. The piece was also inspired by Berlioz's own travels through Italy during the early 1830s. In four movements, the violist represents Harold, a melancholy dreamer who roams throughout Italy while encountering pilgrims, bandits, and revolutionaries. In the performance you're about to hear, French violist Antoine Tamesti brings an extra theatrical layer to this storyline. He enters from the rear of the orchestra after the work has already begun. While performing, he strolls around the stage, at times standing near the cellos and horns, as well as the more customary spot beside the conductor. In essence, he becomes Berlioz's wandering poet. Klaus Mäkelä says he admires Tamesti's dramatic approach to this